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NAC A+ grade deemed university. 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
1: 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But today, let's talk about something that sounds like sci-fi movie material but is actually chilling inside your phone right now. Machine learning. Now, machine learning sounds super high-tech, right? Like some AI robot that's going to steal your assignments. But no, it's actually just a smart way for computers to learn things by themselves. Kinda like how we learned in college. Through trial and error and group study the night before exams. So what exactly is it? Machine learning is when we teach computers to learn from data, improve over time and make decisions, all without us writing step-by-step instructions for every little thing. It's like giving your friend a playlist once and they start sending you songs you will actually like after that. Talking about the real life examples, and here's the fun part. You are using machine learning every single day and you don't even realize it, like YouTube's video suggestions after you watch one stand-up comedy clip. Instagram Reels feed, how do they know you secretly love cat videos? That's ML. Google Maps predicting traffic jams and give you a better route. Even Face ID unlocking your phone, yep, ML again. Basically, your phone is way smarter than your group chat. Now listen up, because this is my favorite part. There are 3 main types of machine learning, and trust me, you will all relate to them. Supervised learning. This is like what your faculty gives you previous year question papers with answers and you score like a topper in internals. The computer gets both the data and the correct answers and it learns from them. Easy peasy lemon squeezy. For example, detecting spam emails. If the computer sees thousands of emails marked spam, it learns what a spam mail looks like and starts catching new ones. Second is the unsupervised learning. This is like going to a freshers party alone and trying to figure out which groups are vibing, which ones are boring, and which tables has free snacks. No one tells you anything, you figure it out yourself. The computer looks at unlabeled data and find patterns. For example, groups customers into similar categories for online shopping. One set for techies, one set for fashion freaks, and one for people who only order biryani. Third is the reinforcement learning. This is my personal favorite. It's like playing PUBG for the first time, getting knocked out in the first 5 minutes, learning what not to do, and eventually becoming MVP. The system learns by trial and error, getting rewards for good actions and penalties for the bad ones. For example, self-driving cars learning to avoid potholes and autos parked in the middle of the road. How can students start learning machine learning? Now, I know what you're thinking. Bro, can I learn this too? And the answer is a big yes. You don't need to be a hacker in a hoodie. Start small. Check out Google's Techable Mission. It's a drag-and-drop tool to build simple ML models. 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Practice on Kaggle, where you can find fun datasets like predicting if Titanic passengers survived or not. స్పాయిలర్ అలర్ట్, జాగ్

0: didn't survive. Why should you care about machine learning? Here's the deal. Machine learning is everywhere. It's not just for coding wizards, whether you are into games, food, movies, or cricket. ML is already playing a role in all of them. And many of our seniors here have added machine learning projects to their resumes and landed placements in top companies like Accenture, Cognizant, Knowledge Lens, and LTI Mindtree. So if you want to impress your interviewers beyond just telling them your hobbies, add an ML project and watch them raise their eyebrows. Fun fact corner. Did you know there's a machine learning model that can detect if the person is lying just by analyzing their voice patterns? So next time someone says, bro, I'll return your pen tomorrow, tell them you have AI on your side. Alright techies, that's a wrap for today's brain snack on machine learning. Hope you had fun and learned a little something along the way. This is your RJ Tanushree signing off from Campus Kabullu. I will be back with more crazy topics, campus updates, and fun facts. Until then, stay curious, stay weird, and remember your phone probably knows you better than your best friend by now. Thank you.
1: లేచింది నిద్ర లేచింది మహిళా లోకం దతరిల్లింది పురుష ప్రపంచం లేచింది మహిళా లోకం.

0: In the program Spotlight, now we bring you a discussion on Union Cabinet decisions. The participants are Aditi Tandon, Senior Journalist, and Sonu Sood, Anchor.
1: Under the leadership of Prime Minister Narendra Modi, the Union Cabinet today took very important decisions related to our economy, to the infrastructure, to the mobility capacity of the country, and affecting the entire population by giving a boost to employment. And it also took a very important decision related to the agriculture sector. So to discuss these wide-ranging decisions which were taken today by the Union Cabinet, we have with us Senior Journalist Aditi Tandon. Aditi ji, warm welcome to you on Akashvani.
2: Thank you.
1: So Aditi ji, very, very comprehensive, you know, range of decisions were taken by the Union Cabinet today. If you just give us an overall reaction to the kind of decisions which were taken and the kind of impact they will have on our economy.
2: See, the broad seven decisions that were announced today and approved by the Union Cabinet have one common thread. If you look at all of them together, you will realize that the intention of the government is to keep powering the self-reliance boost, which is right now the backbone of the policy of this government. And we have seen that across sectors, right from defense to agriculture to electronics manufacturing, the government is with single-minded focus approaching the issue of Atmanirbharta. And Prime Minister has repeatedly said that at the heart and at the core of Viksit Bharat will be self-reliance.
1: Right.
2: So that is the intention behind this. And like you said, all these seven decisions are basically going to power the economy in various ways. There's the Semicon Mission 2 that has been announced. Then there's one scheme for mobile manufacturing that has been announced for fresh incentives and agriculture, of course, urea self-reliance.
1: Mm-hmm. First of all, you spoke about the Semicon 2.0, which has been approved with the outlay of 1,27,500 crore rupees. Let's listen to what the Union Minister Ashwini Vaishnav said about the cabinet decision related to Semicon 2.0 mission.
3: Semicon 2.0. 1,27,500 crore rupees ka Semicon 2.0 aaj maine Pradhanmantri ji ne approve kiya. 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
1: Can you tell us how this is going to build up on the momentum of Semicon 1.0? How will it strengthen India's semiconductor design and manufacturing ecosystem?
2: See, Sonuji, already we are moving in the right direction with respect to electronics manufacturing, especially the semiconductor mission is doing very well. We have the Micron plant that is, off the hook already. Then we have the Keynes plant that was set up recently. Commercial production of chips has already begun in India.
1: Yes.
2: And I think Mr. Vaishnav has repeatedly said of late that the first such production, the first such chip will be unveiled very soon. So all that is going on. On top of that, now today we have the Semiconductor Mission 2. The importance of this mission is we have to look at the wider context of the mission. The context is that electronics manufacturing is at the core of strategic autonomy in the world today.
1: Right.
2: You know, electronic components, chips, semiconductor components, and everything is being used in missile technology. It's being used in drones. It's in your camera. It's in cinema halls for, showing films. So it is all pervasive. It's everywhere. So any country which needs to call itself a global power or aspires to be one, India for sure aspires to be one, has to then take control of the strategic sectors. We cannot have a situation where we are dependent on foreign countries for import of strategic components. So I have a feeling that through the Semiconductor 2 mission, the idea is to take complete control of the important strategic component productions at home. So a lot of money will be spent. And we should also not forget that within the electronic manufacturing sector, the semiconductor sector is the largest subsector right now.
1: Okay.
2: So that's the context behind this mission. And the idea also is to make India future ready for emerging and critical technologies.
1: And they've talked about holistically building the semiconductor ecosystem through six pillars: design, machines and materials, setting up more fabs, further strengthening the ATMP, OSAT industry, and R&D and talent development. So it's a very, very holistic approach where the entire value chain is being looked at.
2: See, we have unfortunately started very late on the road to semiconductors and electronic manufacturing. We used to have a plant in Chandigarh in Punjab long time ago where there was a fire and it had to be shut down and it could never be revived. But now that we are on that road, and like you said, that semiconductor mission is not only going to enhance and sharpen our strategic edge as a emerging nation, it is also going to create several jobs in our market. Only today I was looking at Mr. Vaishnav's presentation and he made a presentation where two girls from remote corners of India were, you know, talking about their experience of how they were identified from a pool of talent. Then they were sent to Thailand for further training and now they are deployed as workers in semiconductor plants of India. So once this ecosystem that we are talking about through the mission that has been announced today is set up, yes, more plants come up. So what do you think is going to happen? The hinterland is also going to get energized. A talent pool is going to get created through training. You are going to take, you know, emerging technologies even closer to areas where children have not come out of their states only for a long time. This girl was saying, I've not come out of Jharkhand. So that's the larger goal.
1: Yes. And if we talk about the announcement made today for enhancing the roads infrastructure of the country, urban mobility, there's a total outlay of 25,400 crore rupees on two projects which have been announced, a 6-lane greenfield elevated corridor covering over 46 kilometers between Highway 19 and Varanasi Ring Road in Uttar Pradesh, and a development of over 43 kilometers, 6x4-lane elevated corridor connecting NH31 and the Varanasi Ring Road along River Varuna. How do you see these projects? How are they going to impact the ease of living, ease of doing business, ease of tourism?
2: This project is extremely important for enhancement of urban mobility to start with. The idea is to decongest a very important urban and religious tourism center of India. Varanasi is not just a highly sought after domestic tourism location. It is now also being visited by so many global tourists. So it is very important that Varanasi and the surrounding areas of the city are decongested. Obviously, the footfall of tourists is also rising. Then the domestic populations are also facing troubles because you see, when a city develops as a tourist destination, there is a lot of traffic chaos there. There's a lot of people coming in and there is general congestion.
1: Yes.
2: So it is incumbent on the governments of the day to make the lives of local people easy and also the lives of visiting tourists easy. So I think that problem will be solved with these two very major projects that were announced today.
1: Aditi ji, Cabinet also approved the mobile phone manufacturing scheme with a budgetary outlay of 62,500 crore rupees. How do you see this announcement of the government? How is it going to help the mobile phone industry in our country, which is already on a momentum phase, to really expand further?
2: See, there are two very important indicators. If you look at 10 years before, for instance, 2014, between 2014 and now, what we have achieved in the electronic manufacturing segment is that we were at number 9 rank in 2014 in production, electronic production.
1: Okay.
2: Today, we are at number 3. So obviously, this is the result of the production-linked incentive scheme that was launched in 2021 with the objective of, you know, producing mobile phones locally. And this has really done well. And the result is that mobile phones, which were not even among the top 100 exported commodities from India a decade ago, are today the most exported Indian commodity, ahead of every other segment. So which means it has great potential. We are already globally the second largest exporter of mobile phones. And like Mr. Vaishnav said when he launched this particular scheme, he said that the direction of the Prime Minister is that brand India should shine across the world in the mobile phone sector. So for that, this scheme is very important.
1: And they also talked about the aim being to build Indian brands. You think that's a very significant move?
2: Yeah, absolutely. Because imagine where you were not even among top 100 a decade ago, you are aiming to be world number one.
1: Right.
2: So obviously, when you set your eyes high, you obviously reach your goals.
1: And also the National Investment Policy for Urea 2026, which was approved today, Union Minister Ashwini Vaishnav also spoke about a decision. Let's listen to what he said.
3: National Investment Policy for Urea. हम सब जानते हैं कि यूरिया का रिक्वायरमेंट लगातार बढ़ रहा है, करीब 5% पर एनम रिक्वायरमेंट बढ़ रहा है. तो आज की जो स्कीम अप्रूव हुई है उसमें करीब 8 से 9 नए यूरिया 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
2: 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I will quickly recall the time of COVID-19 when the only sector that showed resilience was agriculture.
1: Yes.
2: In fact, we were all fed during the hard times of COVID because of the sweat and brow of the Indian farmer. This scheme that you are mentioning is actually a tribute to the Indian farmers in the sense that we are going to ensure gradually a self-reliance in urea production. 8 plants will be set up. The objective is to produce 1 crore metric tons of urea domestically and reduce import dependence. We have seen, Sonuji, during the West Asia crisis, how difficult it became to import fuel and fertilizers.
1: Also, Adityji, today the cabinet approved 2 multi-tracking projects covering 4 districts across Odisha and Jharkhand, expanding the Indian Railways network by about 145 kilometers. So how do you see this from the point of view of logistics and the environmental benefit?
2: See, the environmental benefit will be immense. If I recall correctly, Mr. Vaishnav said that just one of these projects is equivalent to the planting of 24 lakh trees. So that is the amount of carbon emissions that you're going to save.
1: And both taken together, 1 crore trees.
2: Yeah, 1 crore trees.
1: Yes.
2: You're correct. So see, the entire logistics will be shifted from the road to railways. So fuel efficiency, low carbon emissions, more cargo being handled, and railway efficiency is increasing day by day. We all know that electrification of railways is near complete and railway network is being expanded. And as you said, these areas that you mentioned, Orissa and Jharkhand, which these particular railway lines will connect better, they are very important for the general economy and industrial health of the region's eastern India.
1: Absolutely. And all these projects, you know, they generate a lot of employment during construction also. And of course, when they become operational, then they employ thousands, lakhs of people. In that context, you mentioned about these women from rural India gaining so much importance, training, and getting so much pride being part of semiconductor revolution in our country. Also, if we talk about mobile phones, you know, the way the number of factories has expanded and the employment opportunities have expanded. And a very critical figure which the union minister shared today, that nearly 60% of the employees in these factories related to mobile phones are women. How important do you find this aspect of inclusive development which is taking place?
2: See, this is phenomenal in a country where women have struggled for a very long time to enter sectors that were largely considered to be male bastions. You would not imagine, you know, women employees rising by the day, by the year in electronic manufacturing, for example. Even in the semiconductor plants, you see a lot of women these days. And what I also want to add is a very fascinating thing that's happening is 500 Indian colleges have adopted the curriculum now on semiconductor production and how the semiconductor chains operate. And 8,000 students every year are studying these courses. So India is now also preparing a talent pool for that.
1: So therefore, designing, fab, all these stages are therefore important.
2: Therefore, not just important for domestic economy, but important for strategic autonomy of India.
1: Thank you so much, Adityji, for this, you know, comprehensive discussion on the far-ranging and very, very crucial aspects of these decisions which were taken today in the cabinet meeting.
2: Thank you so much.
4: మహాభారతంలో మహనీయులు మన శుభోదయ స్వరాలులో ప్రతిరోజు ఉదయం 6 గంటల నుండి 7 గంటల వరకు
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0: Welcome to Employment News, your ultimate gateway to career success. I'm Lucy Gabriel, and I'm here to guide you through the latest job vacancies across various sectors and government recruitment updates to help you navigate the competitive job market. We begin with
1: Army Law College Pune, an institution of Army Welfare Education Society affiliated to Savitribai Phule Pune University and approved by the Bar Council of India, has invited applications for the regular full-time post of a principal. Candidates must possess a PhD in law and LLM with at least 55% marks and minimum 15 years of teaching, research or administrative experience as a professor or associate professor, along with the research credentials prescribed under the UGC Regulations 2018. Eligible candidates must submit both a hard copy of the application and a soft copy via email. Shortlisted candidates will be required to make a presentation on their vision for the college during the interview. The last date for receipt of applications is 20th July 2026. Detailed eligibility criteria, responsibilities and application instructions are available on the college website. That is at www.alcpune.com. I repeat, it is www.alcpune.com. The Central Drug Standard Control Organization, under the Ministry of Health and Family Welfare, Government of India, has invited applications for 43 posts of Drugs Inspector, Medical Devices, on deputation basis. The position carries pay level 8 as per the 7 CPC, with a scale ranging from 47,600 to 1,51,100. These vacancies are available at various offices of the Central Drug Standard Control Organization across the country. Eligible officers may apply within 60 days from the publication date of this advertisement in the Employment News. Detailed eligibility criteria and the application procedures are available on the official website. Kindly look up www.cdsco.gov.in. I repeat, it is www.cdsco.gov.in. The Department of Empowerment of Persons with Disabilities under the Ministry of Social Justice and Empowerment has announced one vacancy for the post of a Deputy Chief Commissioner in the Office of the Chief Commissioner of Persons with Disabilities, New Delhi. The post will be filled through deputation, short-term contract, or absorption from eligible officers serving in central and state governments, union territories, public sector undertakings, and autonomous organizations. Applications along with vigilance clearance and service records must reach the department within 45 days from the date of publication of the notification in the Employment News. The Signal Intelligence Directorate, Army Headquarters, Ministry of Defense, has invited applications for the prestigious post of a Director, Signal Intelligence Research on deputation basis. The post carries level 13 as per the 7 CPC and is open to serving armed forces officers of the rank of Colonel or equivalent in the Navy and Air Force. Candidates should possess a bachelor's degree in mathematics, electronics, computer science or computer programming along with extensive experience in signals and telecommunications. The selected officers will be responsible for operating research, intelligence, analysis systems, computerization projects, professional training, and overall administration of the research wing. Applications must reach the Ministry of Defense within 60 days from publication of this advertisement in the Employment News. Detailed information and application format is available on the official website. Kindly look up www.caomod.nic.in. I repeat, it is www.caomod.nic.in. The Central Fertilizers Quality Control and Training Institute, Faridabad,

seats deemed to be university. NAC A+ grade deemed university. 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Call 7330-803-555. For more information, visit our website admissions.mits.ac.in.

0: In the program Spotlight, now we bring you a discussion on Union Cabinet decisions. The participants are Aditi Tandon, Senior Journalist, and Sonu Sood, Anchor.
1: Under the leadership of Prime Minister Narendra Modi, the Union Cabinet today took very important decisions related to our economy, to the infrastructure, to the mobility capacity of the country, and affecting the entire population by giving a boost to employment. And it also took a very important decision related to the agriculture sector. So to discuss these wide-ranging decisions which were taken today by the Union Cabinet, we have with us Senior Journalist Aditi Tandon. Aditi ji, warm welcome to you on Akashvani.
2: Thank you.
1: So Aditi ji, very, very comprehensive, you know, range of decisions were taken by the Union Cabinet today. If you just give us an overall reaction to the kind of decisions which were taken and the kind of impact they will have on our economy.
2: See, the broad seven decisions that were announced today and approved by the Union Cabinet have one common thread. If you look at all of them together, you will realize that the intention of the government is to keep powering the self-reliance boost, which is right now the backbone of the policy of this government. And we have seen that across sectors, right from defense to agriculture to electronics manufacturing, the government is with single-minded focus approaching the issue of Atmanirbharta. And Prime Minister has repeatedly said that at the heart and at the core of Viksit Bharat will be self-reliance.
1: Right.
2: So that is the intention behind this. And like you said, all these seven decisions are basically going to power the economy in various ways. There's the Semicon Mission 2 that has been announced. Then there's one scheme for mobile manufacturing that has been announced for fresh incentives and agriculture, of course, urea self-reliance.
1: Mm-hmm. First of all, you spoke about the Semicon 2.0, which has been approved with the outlay of 1,27,500 crore rupees. Let's listen to what the Union Minister Ashwini Vaishnav said about the cabinet decision related to Semicon 2.0 mission.
3: सेमिकॉन 2.0 1,27,500 करोड़ रुपए का सेमिकॉन 2.0 आज माननीय प्रधानमंत्री जी ने अप्रूव किया. हम सब जानते हैं कि सेमीकंडक्टर इंडस्ट्री एक फाउंडेशनल इंडस्ट्री है जो कि आज जितनी भी मैन्युफैक्चरिंग होती 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
1: Can you tell us how this is going to build up on the momentum of Semicon 1.0? How will it strengthen India's semiconductor design and manufacturing ecosystem?
2: See, Sonuji, already we are moving in the right direction with respect to electronics manufacturing, especially the semiconductor mission is doing very well. We have the Micron plant that is, off the hook already. Then we have the Keynes plant that was set up recently. Commercial production of chips has already begun in India.
1: Yes.
2: And I think Mr. Vaishnav has repeatedly said of late that the first such production, the first such chip will be unveiled very soon. So all that is going on. On top of that, now today we have the Semiconductor Mission 2. The importance of this mission is we have to look at the wider context of the mission. The context is that electronics manufacturing is at the core of strategic autonomy in the world today.
1: Right.
2: You know, electronic components, chips, semiconductor components and everything is being used in missile technology. It's being used in drones. It's in your camera. It's in cinema halls for, showing films. So it is all pervasive. It's everywhere. Mm. So any country which needs to call itself a global power or aspires to be one, India for sure aspires to be one, has to then take control of the strategic sectors. Mm-hmm. We cannot have a situation where we are dependent on foreign countries for import of strategic components. Mm-hmm. So I have a feeling that through the Semiconductor 2 mission, the idea is to take complete control of the important strategic component productions at home. Mm-hmm. So a lot of money will be spent. And we should also not forget that within the electronic manufacturing sector, the semiconductor sector is the largest subsector right now.
1: Okay.
2: So that's the context behind this mission. And the idea also is to make India future ready for emerging and critical technologies.
1: And they've talked about holistically building the semiconductor ecosystem through six pillars: design, machines and materials, setting up more fabs, further strengthening the ATMP, OSAT industry, and R&D and talent development. So it's a very, very holistic approach where the entire value chain is being looked at.
2: See, we have unfortunately started very late on the road to semiconductors and electronic manufacturing. We used to have a plant in Chandigarh in Punjab long time ago where there was a fire and it had to be shut down and it could never be revived. But now that we are on that road, and like you said, that semiconductor mission is not only going to enhance and sharpen our strategic edge as a emerging nation, it is also going to create several jobs in our market. Only today I was looking at Mr. Vaishnav's presentation and he made a presentation where two girls from remote corners of India were, you know, talking about their experience of how they were identified from a pool of talent. Then they were sent to Thailand for further training and now they are deployed as workers in semiconductor plants of India. So once this ecosystem that we are talking about through the mission that has been announced today is set up, more plants come up. So what do you think is going to happen? The hinterland is also going to get energized. A talent pool is going to get created through training. You are going to take, you know, emerging technologies even closer to areas where children have not come out of their states only for a long time. This girl was saying, I've not come out of Jharkhand. So that's the larger goal.
1: Yes. And if we talk about the announcement made today for enhancing the roads infrastructure of the country, urban mobility, there's a total outlay of 25,400 crore rupees on two projects which have been announced, a 6-lane greenfield elevated corridor covering over 46 kilometers between Highway 19 and Varanasi Ring Road in Uttar Pradesh, and a development of over 43 kilometers, 6x4-lane elevated corridor connecting NH31 and the Varanasi Ring Road along River Varuna. How do you see these projects? How are they going to impact the ease of living, ease of doing business, ease of tourism?
2: This project is extremely important for enhancement of urban mobility to start with. The idea is to decongest a very important urban and religious tourism center of India. Varanasi is not just a highly sought after domestic tourism location. It is now also being visited by so many global tourists. So it is very important that Varanasi and the surrounding areas of the city are decongested. Obviously, the footfall of tourists is also rising. Then the domestic populations are also facing troubles because you see, when a city develops as a tourist destination, there is a lot of traffic chaos there. There's a lot of people coming in and there is general congestion.
1: Yes.
2: So it is incumbent on the governments of the day to make the lives of local people easy and also the lives of visiting tourists easy. So I think that problem will be solved with these two very major projects that were announced today.
1: Aditi ji, cabinet also approved the mobile phone manufacturing scheme with a budgetary outlay of 62,500 crore rupees. How do you see this announcement of the government? How is it going to help the mobile phone industry in our country, which is already on a momentum phase, to really expand further?
2: See, there are two very important indicators. If you look at 10 years before, for instance, 2014, between 2014 and now, what we have achieved in the electronic manufacturing segment is that we were at number 9 rank in 2014 in production, electronic production.
1: Okay.
2: Today, we are at number 3. So obviously, this is the result of the production linked incentive scheme that was launched in 2021 with the objective of, you know, producing mobile phones locally. And this has really done well. And the result is that mobile phones, which were not even among the top 100 exported commodities from India a decade ago, are today the most exported Indian commodity, ahead of every other segment. So which means it has great potential. We are already globally the second largest exporter of mobile phones. And like Mr. Vaishnav said when he launched this particular scheme, he said that the direction of the Prime Minister is that brand India should shine across the world in the mobile phone sector. So for that, this scheme is very important.
1: And they also talked about the aim being to build Indian brands. You think that's a very significant move?
2: Yeah, absolutely. Because imagine where you were not even among top 100 a decade ago, you are aiming to be world number one.
1: Right.
2: So obviously, when you set your eyes high, you obviously reach your goals.
1: And also the National Investment Policy for Urea 2026, which was approved today. Union Minister Ashwini Vaishnav also spoke about a decision. Let's listen to what he said.
3: National Investment Policy for Urea. हम सब जानते हैं कि यूरिया का रिक्वायरमेंट लगातार बढ़ रहा है, करीब 5% पर एनम रिक्वायरमेंट बढ़ रहा है. तो आज की जो स्कीम अप्रूव हुई है उसमें करीब 8 से 9 नए यूरिया 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
2: 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I will quickly recall the time of COVID-19 when the only sector that showed resilience was agriculture.
1: Yes.
2: In fact, we were all fed during the hard times of COVID because of the sweat and brow of the Indian farmer. This scheme that you are mentioning is actually a tribute to the Indian farmers in the sense that we are going to ensure gradually a self-reliance in urea production. 8 plants will be set up. The objective is to produce 1 crore metric tons of urea domestically and reduce import dependence. We have seen, Sonuji, during the West Asia crisis, how difficult it became to import fuel and fertilizers.
1: Also, Adityji, today the cabinet approved 2 multi-tracking projects covering 4 districts across Odisha and Jharkhand, expanding the Indian Railways network by about 145 kilometers. So how do you see this from the point of view of logistics and the environmental benefit?
2: See, the environmental benefit will be immense. If I recall correctly, Mr. Vaishnav said that just one of these projects is equivalent to the planting of 24 lakh trees. So that is the amount of carbon emissions that you're going to save.
1: And both taken together, 1 crore trees.
2: Yeah, 1 crore trees. Yes, you are correct. So see, the entire logistics will be shifted from the road to railways. So fuel efficiency, low carbon emissions, more cargo being handled, and railway efficiency is increasing day by day. We all know that electrification of railways is near complete and railway network is being expanded. And as you said, these areas that you mentioned, Orissa and Jharkhand, which these particular railway lines will connect better, they are very important for the general economy and industrial health of the regions, eastern India.
1: Absolutely. And all these projects, you know, they generate a lot of employment during construction also. And of course, when they become operational, then they employ thousands, lakhs of people. In that context, you mentioned about these women from rural India gaining so much importance training and getting so much pride being part of semiconductor revolution in our country. Also, if we talk about mobile phones, you know, the way the number of factories has expanded and the employment opportunities have expanded, and a very critical figure which the union minister shared today, that nearly 60% of the employees in these factories related to mobile phones are women. How important do you find this aspect of inclusive development which is taking place?
2: See, this is phenomenal in a country where women have struggled for a very long time to enter sectors that were largely considered to be male bastions. You would not imagine, you know, women employees rising by the day, by the year in electronic manufacturing, for example. Even in the semiconductor plants, you see a lot of women these days. And what I also want to add is a very fascinating thing that's happening is 500 Indian colleges have adopted the curriculum now on semiconductor production and how the semiconductor chains operate. And 8,000 students every year are studying these courses. So India is now also preparing a talent pool for that.
1: So therefore, designing, fab, all these stages are therefore important.
2: Therefore, not just important for domestic economy, but important for strategic autonomy of India.
1: Thank you so much, Adityji, for this, you know, comprehensive discussion on the far-ranging and very, very crucial aspects of these decisions which were taken today in the cabinet meeting.
2: Thank you so much.
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1: 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The voice of knowledge, empowerment and positive change. I am your host RJ Sanjana. And it gives me immense pleasure to welcome you to today's special program. Today, we are going to talk about a group of people whose work often begins with the sunrise and ends after a long everyone else has gone to bed. Our homemakers, our mothers, our sisters, and our wives. A housewife is often called as the heart of the family. She prepares meals, manages the household, takes care of children and elders, plans expenses, solves problems and ensures that every family member is comfortable. Yet despite doing so much, many homemakers feel that they are just housewives. But there is no such thing as just a housewife. A homemaker is a manager, planner, teacher, a nurse, financial advisor and above all, the foundation of the family. Today's program is dedicated to every woman who works tirelessly at home. Let us discover how a few free hours each day can become opportunities for learning, earning, serving society, and growing as an individual. Time, it's the most precious gift. Money can be earned again. Lost positions can be replaced. But time, once gone, never returns. Every person receives the same 24 hours each day. The difference lies in how we use those hours. Many homemakers complete their household work and wonder what to do with the same time. Instead of considering it as empty time, let us see it as an opportunity time. Every hour invested in learning, improving or helping others becomes an investment in better future. Now, education is not limited to schools and colleges. Learning is a lifelong journey. Today, thousands of free learning opportunities are available. A homemaker can learn spoken English, computer basics, digital payments, cooking techniques, tailoring, beauty and wellness, handicrafts, artificial intelligence basics, financial literacy, organic gardening, child psychology, health and nutrition. 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Confidence creates the opportunities. Now let us know how the skills turn into income. Many homemakers possess extraordinary talents without realizing their value. Some prepare delicious pickles, some make beautiful handicrafts, some stitch cloths, some bake cakes, some create decorative items, some teach children. These talents can become small businesses too. Today, many women successfully earn income from their home through home-based catering, tuition classes, tailoring, mehendi services, homemade jewelry, YouTube cooking channels, handicraft stores, handmade snacks, and digital freelancing. 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Now coming to the digital world, which opens the new doors. Technology has made it possible to work and learn from home. A smartphone is no longer free for entertainment. It can become a classroom, a workplace, a marketplace, and a library too. Homemakers can attend online courses, learn new recipes, sell products online, join women's entrepreneur groups, improve their communication skills, learn digital marketing and manage family finances. Technology has become powerful when used wisely. Now coming to the health tech caring, while caring for everyone else in the family, many homemakers forget to take care of themselves. Good health is not selfish, it is necessary. 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
0: 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What is campus life? 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It is where the strangers become best friends, dreams become career goals, confidence replaces fear, personality takes shape. College is the training ground for life. 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